0: Hey, it's the Red Rocker Sammy Hagar back with another Top Rock Countdown. This week's Top Rock Countdown, we're going with 1979. Well, Whew, that's a long time ago. I mean, oh man, I'm out of gas just thinking about it. 1979, woo!
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0: Blackfoot in there as well as we head for about a half hour nonstop classic rock. That's on the way too. And Sammy Hagar's Top Rock Countdown again coming your way here tonight. And then rain, maybe. Well, they're throwing out, you know, the 80-90% range that usually means we'll get something at some point over the course of Sunday, Monday, Tuesday. Hope so. Fogarty coming up here too, and some mountain up next.
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9: Here's the latest Bemidji area weather forecast from the Z99 Weather Center.
10: I'm meteorologist Mace Michaels. Partly cloudy tonight, some patchy areas of frost and lows in the mid-30s. For tomorrow, turning mostly cloudy, areas of rain developing, a high in the mid-50s. Showers and storms still likely for tomorrow night, carrying on over into Monday. 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

0: 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And a very good evening to you, Santana. Black Crowes on the way, too, and some Sweet all next.
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0: 2 and Sammy Hagar. Sammy's in next. Hang on tight for that. Top of the hour. He's on the way.
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12: Here's the latest Bemidji area weather forecast from the Z99 Weather Center.
13: I'm meteorologist Mace Michaels. Partly cloudy tonight, some patchy areas of frost and lows in the mid-30s. For tomorrow, turning mostly cloudy, areas of rain developing, a high in the mid-50s. Showers and storms still likely for tomorrow night, carrying on over into Monday. Live bands and lakeside vibes. 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
4: Okay. I'm exhausted already. The Red Rock Sam in here. Oh my God, I ran in here late. And oh, I got to get this show going here. Now, I mean, oh man, I'm out of gas just thinking about it. Oh, my God. Okay, the Red Rocker, Sammy Hagar, Rock Tunes from 1979. ELO, don't bring me down.

0: Yeah. Badco. 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We'll be right back with another set from Sammy Hagar. The Red Rocker himself is going to be in the house any minute now. Stick around. You'll hear him when you get back.
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0: The Red Rocker, Sammy Hagar, we are back. Yes, we are back. Yeah, man, here comes Sammy. Hey, Sammy, come on in here. Yeah, we're doing a record. No, we're playing records. Yeah, come on. Hey, man, how's it going? Yeah, what's going on? Hey, Sammy here. Yeah, I just got invited into this radio show. Something about 1979, man. I'm kind of out of my league a little bit. You know, part two, they're bringing me in to do part two. I don't even know what the hell's going on here. So let's get some music here. I'll play one of mine just to get me started before I get my brain together. Sammy Hagar, Little Plain Jane, 79.

0: both. I'll see you next week. The Red Rocker Sammy Hagar here signing off. 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

0: My name is John Eggers, Director of Project Graduate. I'm pleased to have with me Bemidji Mayor Jorge Prince, County Commissioner Tim Sumner, and Suzanne Thomas, owner of Buena Vista Ski Lodge, to help us understand why a high school diploma is so important. Here are a few reasons.
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0: Thank you, Mayor Prince, County Commissioner Sumner, and Suzanne Thomas for helping us understand why it is so important to have a high school diploma. 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
11: Here's the latest Bemidji area weather forecast from the Z99 Weather Center.
12: I'm meteorologist Mace Michaels. Partly cloudy tonight, some patchy areas of frost and lows in the mid-30s. For tomorrow, turning mostly cloudy, areas of rain developing, a high in the mid-50s. Showers and storms still likely for tomorrow night, carrying on over into Monday. Live bands and lakeside vibes. 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
8: Here's the latest Bemidji area weather forecast from the Z99 Weather Center.
9: I'm meteorologist Mace Michaels. For today, mostly cloudy, scattered showers and thunderstorms, and a high in the mid-50s, a touch breezy. More rain likely tonight, a low in the upper 30s. Mostly cloudy tomorrow, maybe a hit or miss shower, and a high close to 50. 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
1: We are talking today about the Mississippi Headwaters Audubon Society with their outreach coordinator, Beth Drost, and a board member and chair of the Forever Fund, Brian Hemmelman. Welcome to the show.
2: Thanks for having us.
3: Good to be here.
1: Okay, we've got, let's just start with a general overview of what the Mississippi Headwaters Audubon Society is. I know we're going to talk about some great events you have coming up, but what is the society?
3: Well, obviously, I think probably everybody understands what the Audubon Society is, and that's fundamentally what our chapter is, about birding and nature and everything else. We are a little unique because we are essentially the caretakers and the stewards of the Nielsen Spearhead Nature Preserve, which has been put under our trust. Okay? So we still do a lot of things with birds and nature and the outdoors, but we have a whole lot more that we engage in because we have this amazing facility at our disposal.
1: And Beth, I think a lot of people know about both hands of what you do, but a lot of people understand there's this preserve. A lot of people think Audubon Society counts birds. You're all of it. It's right?
2: Yeah, they go hand in hand. You couldn't have the Audubon Society here in Bemidji without the Nielsen Spearhead Nature Preserve and the other way around, I feel, anyway. The Mississippi Headwaters Audubon Society really does all of the work in keeping the trails clear at the preserve and keeping the driveways open and keeping people aware of what a great place it is.
1: Mm-hmm. Well, Beth, before we get again into a lot of the things going on, how did you get involved with the Mississippi Headwaters Audubon Society?
2: Yeah, I've been on the staff for about a little over a year now, and I just answered an ad to get the job. But my background is in conservation, working as a park ranger with the National Park Service, and so it was a natural fit for me. And I have a background in communications and design and outreach, so it was kind of a nice little fit for me.
1: Brian, we know you're involved in a number of things. Had you on the show a while back with the Sunrise Rotary for their fundraising dinner. And now you're here as a board member and chair of the Forever Fund. How did you get involved and why did you get involved?
3: Well, so the reality is I relocated here just over 4 years ago, and I bought a home south of town. And part of why I relocated here was because of all the outdoors and those types of activities. And once I got settled in, honestly, I went on Google Maps. I started looking around. I was like, where's the trails? Where's the stuff that I can go do? And one of the first things that popped up was I found the preserve. And that's where I've gone to go hike and kayak and paddle. It's kind of been the first place that I went to really hit the outdoors when I got here into the Bemidji area. Once I got into that, I happened to be talking with Alan Bedford from Bemidji State, where I, my day job is, and he talked about a lot of things because we got onto the subject of the preserve, and he's like, well, we need some more board members. We got a lot of work that's going on here, and so we talked some more, and I says, this is a great fit. I love the place, and you want to talk about a bunch of people that really puts in a lot of time. I am active in Rotary and other clubs and things, but this group of board members and volunteers is just really amazing.
1: Beth, talk a little bit about the preserve. What all is available there? I know a lot of people who just live in that area, that's just a place they go for a good walk with their pets or to just get away from it all. So what does the preserve have for us?
2: Well, it's 466 acres that's been protected now for nearly 50 years. And so there's no development. It's a nice, serene, quiet place. There's a little over 5 miles of trails. There's the forest megaphone. I don't know if we've talked about that ever, but the forest megaphone is an 11-foot tall wooden acoustic feature that we've installed on the western side of the lake. And so you can sit inside of it and listen to the sound of nature and birds all around you. It's pretty cool. In the wintertime, we let a walk over the lake, over the ice. So that was a really short way to do it. But the trail goes around the western side of the lake to access it. So we have trails. We have we've recently developed a curriculum for field trips for school groups. And so we lead school group trips out there. And we're still waiting to have our first reservation for those. So hopefully next school year we'll have a couple of field trips. We have workshops that we have been putting together a schedule for all summer. We've got a bird language workshop, a track and sign workshop, and then we also have a nature journaling experience that we're going to do. We have another staff member. Her name is Zoe Magner, and she has become our education assistant, working with school groups and anybody who visits and taking our Walk on the Wild Side hikes, which happens on the second Saturdays of the month. And the times differ because the birds come out earlier in the summertime than they do in the wintertime. So they're starting about 8 o'clock in the morning this summer.
1: Okay. And you have a young naturalist camp.
2: Yes, the young naturalist camp. It's been going on for over 40 years. So it's a really great program that gets kids outside, gets them off their screen, hands-on learning. We have a wonderful WINGS course, which is for younger kids, which talks about birds, butterflies, bees, all of those wing creatures. And so this year's camps, we have four camps that are going with our partners, Apple Blossom Village and the Headwaters Science Center this year. And so we are having the educators come in and teach those camps. And so registration is still open for the summer. They're going in June, July, and August. One of the camps is actually full.
1: Okay. Are these like one day or multi-day? Or
2: the camps, the young naturalist camps, are four-day camps, and they go from 9 to 3 p.m. Okay. And so they are just their day camps at Nielsen Spearhead.
1: Okay. So you have that going on. You talked about some of the other programming. You need some cleanup help, it sounds like.
2: We do an annual cleanup, and we've just been really blessed with volunteers out at the preserve. I think it is accessible today because of volunteers. Thousands and thousands of hours from people all over the community. But this one day is the one we have. It's an annual cleanup to get the preserve ready for the year and to get our buildings and things in order. It's on May 31st from 1 to 4 p.m. this year. And May 31st.
1: Okay. And that's just in time for your big June 6th festival. So tell us about that.
2: Yeah, this year we're jumping on the trail with the American Hiking Society on National Trails Day on June 6th. And so we're celebrating with a family hike starting at 9 a.m. on June 6th. And then in the afternoon, we will be leading activities and helping out at the Nature Neighbors Family Festival to be held down at the Rail River Folk School from 3 to 6 p.m. That's on June 6th.
1: Okay. Brian, how many members are there in the board?
3: Oh, on the board, it's fluctuated. You know, we've been in transition. We can use a couple of more people, needless to say, to help with all of the things that we do. I think we're sitting right at about 8 standing board members, you know, right now. And you know, there's just a ton of work that has to be done from, you know, the management committee, the Forever Fund, the educational committee here. I mean, you know, we're trying to, you know, we're doing things for people, you know, basically of all ages, right? You can come out at any time, but we have stuff specifically, obviously, the youth programming and things that Beth has talked about. But then, you know, there's adult workshops and, you know, getting all that done, that takes a lot of people. But, you know, but not just the board members, as Beth said. You know, we have a lot of members of our society that come out and volunteer a whole lot of time, and then just volunteers from the community as well.
1: And so, yeah, there's society memberships as well, not necessarily being on the board. How many of those members do you have? Do you know?
3: Oh, I think our lists are sitting right at around 40 to 50, you know, in terms of standing members, in terms of the society. But that's one of the things that, you know, we really want to go ahead and push and expand is to get that word out there, right? And a lot of what we do, obviously, is surrounding the preserve. Not everything is. We have other outreach activities that we do around the community. And so there's just a ton of things for people to get involved with if they want to, or just to come out and enjoy the serene, peaceful setting there at the preserve, obviously.
1: Okay. And all of this usually takes a little money, too. So how do you fund the center and the preserve and everything you want to do?
3: Well, the first, of course, is Audubon Society memberships in our local club, not the national. And then, our board members, a lot of them have background in the different government agencies, and so it's a lot of grant writing, and they've been really good at being able to go out and find different pieces to help fund all of that stuff. That's actually where the funding has come from for Beth's position for right now. Last year, obviously, we got hammered with the storm, just like everybody else, and they went and dug in, and they found some additional grants and funding opportunities to help with all of that cleanup. But that's kind of the way it's been, right? Is it's paycheck to paycheck, essentially, right? Mm-hmm. You have to keep going out and finding those pots of money if you're going to be able to do that. Not to be too cheeky about it, we can sing kumbaya around the campfire all we want. Mm-hmm. But as you say, right, to actually maintain the facilities and the trails and the buildings and do all these programmings, It does cost money, right? And so that's the idea behind the establishment of our Forever Fund. Right? Our 50th anniversary is coming up in 2030, right? And our goal is to create an endowment of $1 million by that 50th anniversary, so that we have stability, right? That we can have a regular source of revenue to help pay for, right, all of these activities, whether it's for the kids, the adults, conservation efforts, land stewardship. Stop watching somebody else on TikTok videos doing things outside. You get yourself outside. Come on out to the preserve, right? Anybody of all ages. But in order to maintain that, right, to do the roads, to do the buildings, to keep the trails up, all of that stuff, the board, as I say, has done an amazing job of finding grant funding to handle all of those types of things. But if we're really going to be able to create stability and grow and expand all of these outreach efforts that Beth and the rest of our staff and board members are pushing, we got to have something more than that. And so we're actually about a quarter of the way there. We're just sitting right around $250,000 raised, thanks largely to a lead donor. But we need to take that next step so that we can really get that push and get to that endowment of $1 million, so that we can continue to maintain and offer all of these great facilities, great programmings, and great opportunities.
1: If people are listening, they want to be part of the Forever Fund or help with Forever Fund, how can they do that? And do you have any plans or blueprints in place on how we get that other $750,000?
3: Well, that's obviously the big challenge. As far as for right now, yes. If you go to our website for the Mississippi Headwaters Audubon Society, you can find the link to the Forever Fund, and it will tell you all about the purpose behind it. As in addition to all of the other great things that we're doing, you can go ahead and donate off of that webpage right now. But that's the next big step is continuing to push that and go out and really get that public awareness out there and have some formal events that allow us to really highlight the need and the opportunity.
1: Okay. I know the Nielsen Spearhead Nature Preserve was Nielsen Family Cabin at one time. Did that donation or did that preserve come about before there was a Headwaters out Mississippi Headwaters Audubon Society, or was the Audubon Society first? Or were they separate and came together at one point?
3: Initially, the Nielsen family, they went ahead and trusted it, the whole preserve area, to the land trust. And ultimately, after a few years, it transitioned to where it came under our stewardship as our society. So it wasn't an initial Nielsen family directly to Mississippi Audubon. They wanted to preserve it, so they did create it into a land trust, and then ultimately it came under our stewardship.
1: Okay. Just amazing when you think about the impact George Nielsen has had on this community, from the foundation to this convention center named after him to this incredible Spearhead Nature Preserve that is pretty unique to this area. I mean, this is something really, this is a jewel of Bemidji, really.
2: Yes, it absolutely is.
3: Well, and that's what we want to, that's the whole point of, preserving the preserve, right? Mm-hmm. Because it is, a pristine area without development. Like I said, I go there, nobody else knows it, but, that's really my lake. Just don't tell anybody else, okay? But that's the whole point, right, is to have a facility like that for everyone in the Bemidji community. Come out and enjoy it. I mean, it's surprising how many people have been here and don't know about it. But once you get out there, you're not going to forget it, right? And mm-hmm. and certainly, obviously, their family has established a long lasting legacy, and that's what we want to continue with.
1: What? And I do know some. There's fishing done out there. Are boats allowed? What is the regulations and rules for using the water?
2: Yeah, boats are allowed on the lake. We see fishermen out there. There's an access point on the southern part of the lake, and there is a canoe put in kind of up near the parking lot at the administrative area. Okay. My son caught his first northern pike in the lake, so there's some fish in there. It's a deep lake.
1: Brian looks irritated that we're sharing this information.
2: I know, right?
3: No, it is. Like Beth said, there is an access point. So there are folks out there fishing every once in a while, in their actual boats. So I see people out there in their canoes and kayaks doing some fishing once in a while. But a lot of times, if I'm there, it's just me all by myself with the loons and the eagles and it's I got the whole place to myself. I'm willing to share it with a few more people.
1: Okay. Whether it be for fishing or whether it be just to experience that true nature feeling, how do we go about using it? We just go out there, or how does it work?
2: Yeah, the preserve is open from dawn to dusk, and so as early as the sun comes up, everyone is welcome to come and take a hike or just sit in the forest. We have a donation box out there if anyone wants to help with our cause, and we also have a QR code if anyone wants to click that to donate online for their visit. We suggest anywhere from $5 to $20 if anyone's interested in supporting the preserve.
1: Okay.
3: Yep. It's like Beth said, it's open every day. For the public to come out, we have obviously these specific programs that are going to be going on, just pick a day, get outside, come out and see us, whether you want to hike or whether you want to paddle.
2: Year round.
1: Again, if we want to contribute, we want to help, is there an easy way to make that donation? Is a website availability? How does that work?
2: Yeah, we make things real easy on our website, spearheadmhas.org, there's a donate button right on there that people can donate for the support, the Nielsen Spearhead Nature Preserve. And we also have a webpage just for the Forever Fund, and it's the same website, /forever.
1: Okay. Easy peasy. All right. One more time, if you want to let us know the things you have coming up.
2: Sure. So your last Saturday was our second Saturday of the month, so they did a walk on the wild side last Saturday. But next thing coming up is May 31st, the cleanup day for volunteers, 1 to 4 p.m. On June 6th is the Nature Neighbors Family Festival, put on by a bunch of small organizations in the community. And we'll be having our National Trails Day hike on that day, too, from 9 to 11.
1: Okay, and Naturalist Camp, you register on the website as well?
2: Yes, there are. I can't remember all of the dates for them. Registration is on our website as well. And we have a Facebook page.
1: All right. Brian Hemmelman is a board member and chair of the Forever Fund. Beth Gross, the outreach coordinator of the Mississippi Headwaters Audubon Society, and Nielsen Spearhead Nature Preserve. Thank you both for being here today.
2: Thanks so much for having us.
3: Absolutely. Thank you.
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1: We've got Donna Palovic and Pete Harrison in. Pete, now apparently the co-host of Chat About. He's in all the time now. Various different roles. This time we're talking Loop the Lake. And first of all, thanks guys for being here today.
11: You're welcome.
12: Thank you.
11: It's great to be here.
1: Well, we're going to do this year, right? We're going to do this year?
11: I think we all feel like we deserve to do it this year.
1: Yeah. It was odd because I remember last year I was set to go down there with the system and play some music like we typically do. And I get a text from the fire chief saying, we need to get you on the air with messaging. And I said, as I'm driving down the roads of Bemidji, I'm going, I don't think we're going to have Loop the Lake this year. And sure enough, we didn't. So that of course, was the schedule for the day after the storm. I love, Donna, the fact that we're building on that theme this year.
11: Yes. I mean, we really are showing what our community has done to recover from a weather incident that nobody has ever seen.
1: Yeah, so you've got a brand new T-shirt that plays into that. We've got a great theme, and it seems like we got a pretty good can-do attitude that we're going to do this.
11: That's right. You know, the T-shirt really builds on kind of what has happened, and we've picked up kind of three theme words, resilience, community, and growth. And right now our T-shirts are pretty popular with people that have seen them.
1: Okay. Pete, when we do events like this, obviously we're going to go through Lake Bemidji State Park. I know there was a lot of waiting last year to get those paths cleared out, but are we good to go?
12: We are good to go. We had a crew in there this winter, and they took a couple months, and they opened up the bike path through the park. And everything's been cleared, and it is good to go.
1: Okay. And Donna, I'm assuming our usual trail is good to go?
11: It is. We have the regular stops that we have along the way. And I mean, there's like our medical and our mechanical crews are already in place. And so, yeah, we have musicians all ready to go. And so all we need now is some riders.
1: Okay. So last year would have been... How many annual?
11: 11.
1: That was 11. So now this is our 11th.
11: 12th. We debated that back and forth, and then looking on what other events had done in a situation like that, they just went ahead and counted it, and so this is our 12th.
1: Okay.
12: Yeah, and we had another interruption years ago with COVID too.
1: Yeah.
12: And we were able to make that work out. It was, kind of a different feel, a different way to have a large event like this, but we forged through.
1: Okay. Well, and I've often told people, because people say, well, but it's our da-da-da, except we missed the COVID year. I said, we just ignore that.
12: Right.
1: We'll just count that. It's just a lot easier. Mm-hmm. All right. So so we're going to do this on Saturday, June 20th, correct? That's typically Father's Day weekend that we have.
11: It's the third Saturday in June, always. We left it like that.
1: How did this get started?
11: Well, it really started back in 2014 when, as part of Bike Bemidji, we were looking for a way to celebrate biking to be a part of an application for a bike-friendly community. And since that time, we've kind of just hung our reputation on, let's make this a celebration of bicycling in Bemidji.
1: Okay. And we bike around Bemidji. We start at Sanford Center. No.
11: We start at South Beach.
1: South Beach. Yeah.
11: Which has been a really nice place because, I mean, we have room for the musician. They can be by the beach. We've got the beach house or what they call the old mill building to set up our food. It has people on the trail. We get across, the road there going into Sanford Center, and then we're on the trail and headed around the lake.
1: Okay. So how many miles is it to go around the lake?
12: By my calculations, it's a little over 17.
11: Yep.
1: Okay. Yep. So it doesn't, depending on how good a bike you are, it doesn't take that long.
11: No. And we get a lot of campers from Lake Bemidji State Park. And I know we had a woman ask about, she had 5 kids that want to ride and could they start from the park? And I think, that's great. The thing that they have to remember is that our rest stops have an opening time and a closing time. So, if you're pretty fast, you can still start at the park and make all of it. But if you've got probably you're going to stop along the way, enjoy stopping at Rutgers, go look at the view, sit down and listen to music, and then go to the state park, sit at the picnic tables and visit. And then it's really to your advantage to actually start it where everybody else starts and come back and pick up your vehicle.
12: Yeah, and there's bikers of all sorts. There's some out there that are pushing it as fast as they can. It's not a timed event. It's not a race. But some just want to, that challenge to get around the lake as fast as possible. And maybe they'll take a second loop and, actually take in all of the different things that we have to offer with the food and the musicians and stuff. And then you have larger groups or families that, take their time and they just mosey around the lake and they just make a full day of it.
11: Mm-hmm. And I think one thing that makes our event unique, as Pete has already said, it's not a race, but it's also not a fundraiser. I mean, we have really worked hard to focus on local, to focus on sustainable, and to keep the prices down so that families can afford to have their entire group be a part of the event.
1: So, yeah, so you do raise some of the funds to cover your costs.
11: Correct.
1: Through the registration fees. You also have sponsors.
11: Correct.
1: So talk a little bit about that.
11: You know, the sponsors are the backbone, and there are local sponsors. I mean, they are businesses and organizations in our community that are saying, we want to support you and be a part of what they think is a pretty good community event. So, and we have over 40.
1: Wow.
11: And that's really, you know, again, the lifeblood, I mean, of what we do. So without them and without volunteers, this event wouldn't happen.
1: About how many people do you get biking around Lake Bemidji every year?
11: We've approached about 1,000 riders.
1: Really?
11: That are registered.
1: Wow.
11: So, and
1: that's a lot of bikes.
11: And I know that they don't register their dogs, even though their dog might be in the cart with them while they're riding.
1: Okay. So. That's impressive.
11: Mm-hmm.
1: That's a lot of bikers.
11: Mm-hmm. And they're spread out over time because they can start anywhere between 7:30 in the morning and 10. So that spreads our riders out. We mm-hmm. provide them with a safety message before they get started. And then, you know, some of your families that have younger kids say, hey, we're going to go a little bit later. And others want to get going and get started. So,
1: okay. Now, a lot of people are listening. They either think they want to or they said, of course I'm doing it. I do it every year. Maybe get registered before May 31st if you want to save a couple bucks and get a T-shirt, right?
11: Absolutely. If you register through May 31st, if you are 13 years and older, it will cost you $10. And that includes everything that we offer, the food, the music, the help on the course with some of the safety people that we have in place. And then $5 for anyone 12 and under. Now, if they want a T-shirt, that is an extra optional charge, but they will only have the possibility of purchasing a T-shirt up through May 31st so we can get our order in and get the shirts back in time. And then after May 31st, we jump $10 with adults and go to 20. Kids are still 5. And then they can walk up on the day of the event. It will cost an adult 30. And now the kids will cost $10 to be able to be a part of the event.
1: Okay. And again, it's the collectible post-derecho version of the T-shirt.
11: It is. It is. They might want to just wear this in pride.
1: Yeah. So the thing about this, Pete, I mean, if you just said go and they looped around the lake, that's pretty easy. That doesn't need a lot of volunteers. This is not what you guys do. This can be that if they want it, as we noted earlier, but right. It can be a multi-stop event where there's food and there's beverages and there's musicians and all kinds of things.
12: Right. Yeah. It's a event that has everything you could wish for in a nice, hot, beautiful summer day. Mm-hmm. You do it with your friends, do it with your family, do it with your kids, extended family, you know, all that. So it's really one of those types of events that you mark your calendar for and you make sure you're there because it's that much fun and that enjoyable and that memorable as well.
1: About how many potential stops and refreshment stops are there along the course?
11: Well, okay, so we start at the South Beach mm-hmm. Beach House, and from there the first stop is Mechanical Help at Diamond Point Park. And from there they can take a photo if they want to stop at Cameron. And then they go to Rutgers, and we have food and mechanical and medical and music. And then they go to Lake Bemidji State Park. And really, Lake Bemidji State Park is the biggest rest stop that we have along the course. And a lot of people spend quite a bit of time there. And then from there, they come around the east side of the lake, and we have a rest stop at Whitetail. And there's some last-minute chips or bananas or cookies to get them through to the end. And then when they get to the end, we've got music and we've got more food. And, yeah, they can eat their way around the lake.
12: And lots of opportunities for taking pictures, too, either with your group or just the scenery.
1: Mm-hmm. Well, if I'm going to eat around the lake, it's a good thing I'm biking, you know, burning calories at the same time. You know? So with that said, that means you do need a lot of volunteers, and you get plenty. But you can always use more, I'm sure.
11: You know, it's amazing. Over 50% of our volunteers have been with us for 5 years or more. We utilize about 120 whether it be volunteers or assignments. I mean, because some volunteers are willing to work more than one assignment. They might start out serving food in the morning and then doing something else in the afternoon. And we really, our window is really between 6 a.m. and 1 p.m. By 1 o'clock, we're wrapping things up at the finish. And so, you know, but the volunteers really are also people that make it happen. And what's really fun is, like, if you go to Lake Bemidji State Park, that team of volunteers, they are like a team. They just love being able to get together with each other. And we see that happening as we have different crews in different assignments, that they're getting these connections. So we hope that even people new to Bemidji, all they have to do is go to bikebemidji.com and click on the volunteer button, and we'll get back with them and we'll check and see what works best for them as an assignment and what can help us out.
1: One thing you guys mentioned is that about 50% or more have been doing this for more than 5 years. So obviously it must be kind of fun.
12: Yeah, they must be enjoying it, right? They keep coming back.
1: Yeah. Well, what would you say that, I mean, I'm sure there's a lot of the bikers that do this, have done this all 12 years, right? Well, all 11 going on 12.
11: Yeah. You know, we have one volunteer that has done all of the events. We have three volunteers that have done all but one of the events. I can't speak to the riders because I'm not the registration person, but... but we do see a lot of familiar faces year to year. And I think, you know, just the camaraderie and the fun and the helping each other out, it's just a joy.
1: Yeah. So, okay, I'm a purist still, but I know a lot of people are using e-bikes. Are e-bikes allowed at Loop the Lake?
12: They are, yes. And okay. We've had plenty of people ride e-bikes at our events. Yep.
1: Okay. Are there any special rules or regs we need to be aware of?
12: I would say to find out, you know, the latest updates, go to the Minnesota DNR website and, you know, search for e-bikes or go to the state trails. There's a really good web page that has information on e-bikes. Basically, at least on the state trail, you're restricted to either class one or class two. And then there's some restrictions with age as well. Anybody under the age of 15 is not allowed to operate an e-bike on a state trail. And there's some new legislation out there, a new bill that is going to enforce some more safety aspects to the operation of e-bikes. It hasn't passed yet, but it's out there.
1: I think the main thing is, and I know because, like I said, I'm a purist, but I did try one out. Mm-hmm. They can go fast. They can go significantly faster than a lot of the other bikers on the trail. So if you're going to do that, be aware of that.
12: Yeah, and they're going to be a heavier bike than just your pedal bike.
1: Yeah.
12: There's a lot of weight, a lot of force behind them. So you really need to be strong enough, big enough and strong enough to be able to control those bikes. And even if you are big enough and strong enough, they can still get out of control really easily.
11: And I'd say if we have 1,000 riders that are taking off between 7:30 and 10, that means the trail's going to have some busy spots and there are some downhills and some uphills. And I think just to be very good at communicating with anyone around you, and that's regardless whether or not you're an e-bike or on your own bike, that you communicate that, hey, I'm on your left, or with a bell, let the people know that might be riding slower, or even we don't close the trail, so it's open to anyone to use. So there could be walkers, and we just need to make sure that our trail etiquette is up to speed.
1: And again, it's coming up on Saturday, June 20th, the annual 12th annual Loop the Lake event. One more time, if we want to get going right away in the morning, what time do we need to be there?
11: Okay, we start opening the pathway at 7:30, and it will. They need to be on the route by 10 o'clock. And to register, they go to bikebemidji.com.
1: Bikebemidji.com. Okay, and again, May 31st, save yourself a little bit of money and get yourself a T-shirt order. Other than that, the money goes up and you don't get a T-shirt.
11: That's right.
12: Yep.
1: Okay. Pete Harrison from Lake Bemidji State Park, Donna Palovic, just a loop the Laker.
11: Game on.
1: Game on. All right, it's coming up.
12: Let's do it.
1: Thank you both for being here today. Thank you.
11: Thanks, Kev.
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Z99, there's some more. It's a community spotlight going back there as well every Sunday morning, 6 a.m. We got Rolling Stones and some Van Halen.

0: 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I am pleased to have with me Bemidji Mayor Jorge Prince, County Commissioner Tim Sumner, and Suzanne Thomas, owner of Buena Vista Ski Lodge, to help us understand why a high school diploma is so important. Here are a few reasons.
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10: Here's the latest Bemidji area weather forecast from the Z99 Weather Center.
11: I'm meteorologist Mace Michaels. For today, mostly cloudy, scattered showers and thunderstorms, and a high in the mid-50s, a touch breezy. More rain likely tonight, a low in the upper 30s. Mostly cloudy tomorrow, maybe a hit or miss shower, and a high close to 50. Live bands and lakeside vibes. Don't miss the Worthington Windsurfing and Music Festival, coming up June 12th and 13th. 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

0: Z99 Supertramp, Stevie Ray in there as well. And it looks like, I don't know, there's no guarantees when it comes to, you know, rain and forecasting and so forth, but at least something here over the next couple of days, and greatly, greatly needed. Got some GNR on the way soon, some REO coming up here, 99.1.
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0: 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You're in the drawing. Yeah. We'll end up having a big party at near the end of June. We get all of our qualifiers together, and somebody's going to win the Backyard Oasis. Beautiful. It's Billy Idol and the Eagles up next.
1: Here's the latest Bemidji area weather forecast from the Z99 Weather Center.
2: I'm meteorologist Mace Michaels. For today, mostly cloudy, scattered showers and thunderstorms, and a high in the mid-50s, a touch breezy. More rain likely tonight, a low in the upper 30s. Mostly cloudy tomorrow, maybe a hit or miss shower, and a high close to 50. Live bands and lakeside vibes. Don't miss the Worthington Windsurfing and Music Festival, coming up June 12th and 13th. Currently 40 degrees.
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0: Z99 Boston, Pat Benatar in there as well, and the Birds heard from It's Jay Giles Band and some Jimi Hendrix on the way.
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23: I'm meteorologist Mace Michaels. For today, mostly cloudy, scattered showers and thunderstorms, and a high in the mid-50s, a touch breezy. More rain likely tonight, a low in the upper 30s. Mostly cloudy tomorrow, maybe a hit-or-miss shower, and a high close to 50. Live bands and lakeside vibes. 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Right now, it's 45.
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Z99, Guns N' Roses, and Deep Purple in there as well. We've got over an hour of nonstop classic rock going. It's Time Warp. Bill St. James coming up here top of the hour. Hang on tight for that. It is Steve Perry, 99.1.

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0: 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It's 1976 in the Time Warp.

0: 1976, year of the self-titled album by Warren Zevon. Taking it to the streets from the Doobie Brothers. Led Zeppelin's live album, the song remains the same.
1: And the forests will echo with laughter. Does anybody remember laughter?
0: And Carry On Wayward Son from Carry On.

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1: 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I feel good about it, and I love every one of you, and I thank you for it.
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1: For generations, the Thornes have been a family of tremendous wealth, position, and power. The perfect marriage of Ambassador Robert Thorne and his wife Catherine was fulfilled by the birth of their son, Damien. And then, something terrible happened. 20th Century Fox presents a film of psychological suspense. Gregory Peck, Lee Remick, The Omen.
0: 1976, when you got lost on your way to the lost and found.

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0: Bob Seger's Night Moves from 1976. And we'll be back with more from the year Steve Jobs co-founded the Apple Computer Company when our 76 Time Warp continues.
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0: 1976, year of a new world record by the Electric Light Orchestra. 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

0: finishing off 1976 with Show Me the Way from Peter Frampton. And don't forget to check out Time Warp on Facebook. We'll show you the way of life. 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

0: 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And now...
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1: David, Smell the Glove is here.
0: This is it. Yes,
2: this
0: that's
2: is
0: right.
2: Smell the Glove by that's, Spinal Tap. When
0: that's
2: you go to the
0: Smell
2: store,
0: the Glove. That's the jacket cover. Yes.
3: Is it going to say anything here?
2: It doesn't even say
0: nope,
2: anything.
0: It's not going to say anything.
2: So it's just going to be like this, all
0: it's going to be that simple, beautiful, classic.
3: It does look like, you know, black leather.
4: It's like a black mirror.
3: So bad.
4: Yeah, it is.
2: Like, well, I think it looks like death.
0: Death sells.
3: I think he's right. There's something about this that's so black. It's like, how much more black could this be? And the answer is none.

0: 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And we'll return to the Time Warp as soon as we can stop these colors from bleeding.
1: How colorful!
2: Time Warp.
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0: roller rink organ turns you right off. 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
1: Time Warp. 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
1: Tom Hayden of the Chicago 7 fame.
2: We are concerned about the leadership of our own revolution. It is not simply humanitarianism that moves us, but a desire to see the leadership of our struggle freed from these cages so that they can provide even greater leadership on the street.
0: Now more from the year four students at Kent State University in Ohio were slain by National Guardsmen at a protest march. It's 1970 in the Time Warp.

0: 1970.
1: Poor rich Elger Enders. His life among the wealthy deprived him of living in a tenement. So, he bought one.
2: Elger's bought some real estate, haven't you, Elger?
3: He's the new landlord.
4: This neighborhood's going to be very chic, very chic.
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0: 1970, when you started wearing Band-Aids just to get sympathy.

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1: Good morning, Mr. Douglas.
2: Mr. Haney.
1: Good morning, Ms. Douglas. How'd you sleep last night?
3: I don't believe that's any of your business.
1: Well, I hate to disagree with you, but it is. See, I rented Mr. Douglas that cot for you, and if you didn't sleep, then I won't charge him for it.
3: I didn't sleep at all.
1: You got any witnesses?
2: Mr. Haney, if my mother says she didn't sleep, she didn't sleep.
1: Oh, well, then there's no charge for the cot.
2: Thank you.
1: Just 50 cents for the mattress.
0: It's the year the top TV shows were Here's Lucy, The Flip Wilson Show, and at number one, Marcus Welby, M.D. It's 1970 in the Time Warp.

Now, more from the year Paul McCartney publicly announced the breakup of the Beatles and also released his first solo album. It's 1970 in the Time Warp.

0: Paul McCartney and Maybe I'm Amazed. And it's more from the year that brought us totes, folding umbrellas, and crazy glue when our 1970 time warp continues.
1: Ultra Bright gives you mouth sex appeal.
2: Time warp.
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0: I'm Bill St. James. Remember, you can wake up every weekday morning with Scott Williams right here on Z99. Meanwhile, we've got more of Time Warp coming right up.
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1970, year of Let It Be from the Beatles. The Who's Live at Leeds. Santana's Abraxas. Idlewild South from the Allman Brothers Band. 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
1: Ray Charles, Burt Bacharach, O.C. Smith, Oscar Brown Jr., big names, big talent. This is Merv Griffin. 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
0: Now more from the year John Lennon's art gallery exhibit was shut down by Scotland Yard for being too erotic. It's 1970 in the Time Warp.

0: Wrapping up 1970 with Instant Karma from John Lennon. Up next, grammar ain't no thing, because we'll be celebrating ain't when we return to the Time Warp.
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0: 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Hi, I'm Bill St. James in the Time Warp, and we ain't kidding about saying ain't.
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2: 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You could become somebody.
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0: A hero ain't nothing but a sandwich.
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1: It ain't necessarily so, but it is. I mean, it ain't. In the Time Warp.

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1: It's psychedelic and so on.

Don't you try to equate liquor with marijuana, mister. Not with me. You may sell that jazz to another pothead, but not to somebody who spends most of their time holding some sick kid's head sitting on a curbstone at 4 o'clock in the morning. And when his knees get enough starch back in him so he can stand up and empty his pockets, you can bet he'll turn out a stick or two of marijuana. And you can double your money. He'll be holding a sugar cube or a cap or two. So don't you con me with your mind expansion slop. 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

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It's from the Surrealistic Pillow, which is a mouthful to say the least. 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Let's greet the Jefferson Airplane.

0: White Rabbit from Jefferson Airplane. 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
1: It's the California Raisins, those super big superstars from the San Joaquin Valley.
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21: 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The wall that the East Germans put up in 1961 to keep its people in will now be breached by anyone who wants to leave.
22: 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Why do I look so happy? Because it's 1989 and the Time Warp. Yeah!

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0: Slamming the Lid on 1989 with Neil Young's Rockin' in the Free World. And hey, don't forget to check out Time Warp on Facebook. Just search Time Warp with Bill St. James and like us. Time Warp was produced by Dan Fermento and Rob Frankel. Written and produced by Frank Guida. Programmed by Tom Powell. Executive producers John McConnell and Andy Denemark. Copyright 2026. I'm Bill St. James with the answer to the trivia question we never asked, the NBC Commissary. Time Warp is a presentation of RTE Media. 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

0: I'm Dave Johnson. Be sure and be tuned in next time for another great edition of The Best in Blues on Blues Deluxe. We'll have new music from Galia Vault, another track from Mike Zito's latest title. Out of the Pacific Northwest area is the band known as the C.D. Woodbury Trio, and they'll be our Blue Bloods guest. And we'll have a classic track from ZZ Top. 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

0: Z99 with The Who. Just before that, The Black Crowes. Black Crowes fans, Mastic Lake Amphitheater, Shakopee. That's where to be on July 28th, because that's where The Black Crowes will be performing for your listening pleasure. We're going to have more classic rock next on Z99 with The Cars. 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

0: Z99 with John Cougar Mellencamp. Pink Houses. 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He's going to be at the Mystic Lake Amphitheater in Shakopee on July 14th. 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
8: Here's the latest Bemidji area weather forecast from the Z99 Weather Center.
9: I'm meteorologist Mace Michaels. Mostly cloudy through the afternoon, maybe an isolated shower, and a high in the mid-50s, a touch breezy. Scattered showers and thunderstorms tonight, a low in the upper 30s. Mostly cloudy tomorrow, maybe a hit or miss shower, and a high close to 50. Live bands and lakeside vibes. 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

0: Dave Johnson. Be sure and be tuned in next time for another great edition of The Best in Blues on Blues Deluxe. We'll have new music from Gallia Vault, another track from Mike Zito's latest title. Out of the Pacific Northwest area is the band known as the C.D. 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And we'll have a classic track from ZZ Top. 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

0: Z99 with Queen. Hello, good afternoon. I'm Steph. I hope you enjoyed the Women of Rock yesterday. 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It's going to be happening again next weekend on Saturday, starting at 11 o'clock. 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
10: Here's the latest Bemidji area weather forecast from the Z99 Weather Center.
11: I'm meteorologist Brandon Bormans. Showers and thunderstorms likely tonight with lows near 40 degrees. On Monday, cloudy and cool with highs in the low to mid 50s. Another round of showers Monday night. It'll be chilly with low temps in the mid 30s. Food, music, and fun for all ages. The Worthington Windsurfing and Music Festival, June 12th and 13th. It's worth a look. Current temperature is 56 degrees.
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I'm Steph, going right back into more tunes. 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

0: I'm Dave Johnson. Be sure and be tuned in next time for another great edition of The Best in Blues on Blues Deluxe. We'll have new music from Gallia Vault, another track from Mike Zito's latest title. Out of the Pacific Northwest area is the band known as the C.D. Woodbury Trio, and they'll be our Blue Bloods guest. And we'll have a classic track from ZZ Top. 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

0: Z99 with Bachman Turner Overdrive, a.k.a. BTO on Z99. Hello, good afternoon. I'm Steph on your Sunday. I hope you're enjoying your weekend. I am having a good time with more classic rock on the way for you. One of those artists on the way, George Thorogood, the one and the only. Also, I should mention, he's going to be at Northern Lights Casino in Walker this summer, not very far away. If you want to go see George Thorogood, August 21st is the day to go see that. And he's next, or to go see him, rather. And he's next on Z99. Hold on.
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11: Here's the latest Bemidji area weather forecast from the Z99 Weather Center.
12: I'm meteorologist Brandon Bormans. Showers and thunderstorms likely tonight with lows near 40 degrees. On Monday, cloudy and cool with highs in the low to mid 50s. Another round of showers Monday night. It'll be chilly with low temps in the mid 30s. Food, music, and fun for all ages. The Worthington Windsurfing and Music Festival, June 12th and 13th. It's worth a look. Current temperature is 56 degrees.
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0: I'm Dave Johnson. 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Out of the Pacific Northwest area is the band known as the C.D. 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

0: Z99 Springsteen and Edgar Winter Group there as well. We've got Classic Clapton on the way to Supertramp and Blues Deluxe, eh? Coming your way, 9 o'clock tonight. Hang on tight. Dave Johnson in again.
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